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1: Harry's Blues. The Way Up North. 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
2: Yeah. 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
3: Ja, en dat interview dat strekte zich over een lange periode uit. 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
2: Onder andere, want daar waren we vooral ook beneden naar. Waarom als hij toenertijd weggegaan is uit Mississippi.
4: I know just about everything here in Mississippi. That you can do. The best living you can make here is on the farm.
5: But why did you go to Chicago?
4: Why did you go to Chicago? I wanted to learn it. I wanted to learn the northern part. Uh-huh. As the people go up there, they come back here and say, I'm going up north. They go up there, yeah, man, I'm leaving, you know. They go up there, you know, and he come back here and he got him a, come back here with a pocket full of money, $1 bills, $100. A lot of money back in them days. He come back here, he got $100 and I ain't got but 50 cents, half a dollar. I ain't got but a half a dollar, maybe $1. I got $1. Well, I can't run with him because he done went up there and he only work 8 hours a day and I go to work here at sunrise and I'm quitting till the sun down.
5: Yeah.
4: Work all day, 12, 14 hours a day. That's here in Mississippi. That's what you did then. You don't do it now. But back then, you work 12, 14 hours a day. Get out there, when the sun rise, you're working, you're in the field. You stop an hour off for lunch, eat. Sometimes you stop a half hour. You want to hurry up and clean that up over there before it rains. You eat and take a bite, and hold it in your hand and chop cotton and trying to get through before it rains. Or something like that. Trying to get that bad spot out before it rains. Because if it rains, that grass will grow up. Then you got more harder work. See? So you work as long as you can. In the country, work. But you could raise you some food. You could raise corn to make cornbread. Flour come from wheat, they say. Wheat was flour bread, which was light bread. And you could take the corn, make cornbread. You can make the corn and make grits. You can take the corn and make cornbread and eat cornbread with cornbread. You cook a skillet, a pot of cornbread here, and you cut it, and everybody got a slice. You can eat it with your hand. Then you make up another batch of cornbread here in that same skillet and put it over here and pour some water in it and get you some onions. Yep. Chip up your onion in there. Put you some black pepper in there and a little grease in there and stir it up. And that's still cornbread, but it's gruel.
5: Yeah.
4: Call it gruel. That's where grits come from.
5: Yeah. Mm-hmm.
4: They call it gruel. And you take this cornbread here, hold it in your hand, take a bite of this, and take your and have a spoon there and dip that out of there as a soup of cornbread, so you call it gruel. Gruel. What'd you have for breakfast this morning? I ate gruel and cornbread. Now you eat grits and eggs, or grits and biscuits, something like that.

0: enough respect to the black people in all of there?
1: No, they don't give them enough respect. It's the respect that you desire.
0: Yeah.
1: If you give it,
0: yeah,
1: you can expect it.
0: Yeah.
1: I give you highly respect, you highly respect me.
0: Yeah.
1: See?
0: Yeah.
1: But if I don't give you no respect, I just say, some guys that come in, I ain't getting you no respect. I'm not welcoming you to my home. You don't know whether to sit down or stand up. You know, if I don't tell you, I said, make yourself welcome. Everybody's welcome to come to my house. This is my home. I live here. And I welcome you here. Why? Because I love you.
0: Yeah.
1: I love you from my heart. And I wish that you would give me 3/4 of that. If I love you 100%, give me 75% of your love. That's enough.
2: Tell me something about women and the blues.
1: Women and the blues? That's a loss. You love women in the blues. Women don't give a man the blues. And a woman, you can have a little blues because you'll get worried. If you're hardly deeply in love with your wife or your girlfriend, and you're deeply in love with her, it's a stupid love, and then it's a stupid jealousy. It's a stupid love, and then it's a true love. All women is made, you know, all women is just like all men. All men is made alike. All men has got 9, you know, things like that, you know, 9 holes. Women got 10. And I ain't never seen one cut cross, so there's different in them. And all men was boned by a woman.
0: Yeah.
1: All women was boned by a woman.
0: Yeah.
1: That's right. God made Eve and Adam. That's the first two people, man and woman. And can you mash that button, somebody, please?
0: Yeah,
1: mash that little button on there. Excuse me just a minute.
0: Yeah.
1: Yellow.
3: Yeah,
1: what's that?
3: Hey?
1: Yeah, Mr. Washington? Yes, it is. Who is this?
3: This is
1: Oh, yeah. Yeah, I'm here. You said somebody was coming by and pick up a payment for me because I got both my legs amputated.
3: Okay.
1: But what you want me to do about it? I got your money.
3: Yes, sir.
1: All right. Larry, answer him now. Talk to him. Larry will talk to you. He said just a moment, I think. But talk to him. Tell him what I'm doing and tell him I got his money. And ask him, can that lady come back?

0: dame met een dijk van een stem. 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
0: Get my mojo working. 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
2: What kind of influence? Yeah. I play my music. Music is my inspiration. That gives me a... When I'm blowing my harmonica... While I'm blowing that harmonica, I make it say what I wanted to say. But I be thinking of my next lyric. Like I say, a simple thing, you know. Oh, baby, you don't have this Jimmy Reed song. Oh, baby, why you treat me this way? That's my song. Now, that's my own song. Oh, baby, why you treat me so mean? You treat me low down and dirty. You're about the meanest woman I ever did see. Well, about. So it's not a lie. I want to say you are the meanest woman I ever did see. Seen. I got that on record. And I got one about, oh, baby, why do you treat me this way? You treat me low down and dirty, but it'll be back on you someday. That's a true song. You know, both of them is true songs. And they say, you leave home in the morning. I had all this to happen to me. You leave home in the morning. Don't come back until night. You won't cook me no food and say you're treating me right. Muddy Water made one about, you leave home in the morning and don't come back until night. You won't cook me no food and still say you treat me right. You're going to need my help someday. But I don't say that. I say, why you treat me this way? You leave home in the morning. You treat me low down and dirty, but it be back on you someday. Yeah. You leave home in the morning, don't come back until night. You won't cook me no food and say you're treating me right. And then I say, why, baby? Why you treat me this way?
3: You grew up with Jimmy Reed.
2: Grew up with Jimmy Reed. We went to school together. Went to school together about four or five years on the farm.
3: And it was in Leland?
2: Around Leland, on the other side of Leland. Yeah, Leland. That's right. We used to go to a school out in the country. Schools used to be church house. Church house over there has got about 20 children in it. Church house back over here has got about 40. Big church house down there, a lot of children go about 50 children go there. And you can go to any school you wanted. You didn't have to. You go to a school and sign up over here. Or you go to school and say, what's your name? I'm Willy Foster. They write my name down. I say, oh, okay, what grade are you? I'm in second grade, okay. Then you call second grade class reading, get up and read. They say, well, you ain't good enough. They might put you back in primer, first grade, something like that. Then you say, well, I don't want to go to that school. That's a mean teacher. you next morning you get up and you come out the road to go out walk to school. There's another school up there. I go up there and follow these girls. I go up to school with a bunch of girls. That's the way that works, you know. Back in my days. But nowadays, you go to one school, you're obligated to go to that school, and you got to go to school. Now, back in my days, you didn't have to go to school. I got ready to go to school, and mama tells me to you, get your clothes on, you're going to school today. Yeah, I put all my clothes on and get ready to go to school. And the man comes out, hey, Arthur, sir, where that boy going? He finna go to school. No, I need him. He can let him come over there and dig around the flowers at my house. Miss Boss Lady want you to dig flowers around the house. Okay, come on back here, boy. Mr. Collier wants you to go and dig flowers. Dig up, sit out some flowers. You got to come back there and I pull my clothes off, put on my overalls, my jeans, and going back out there to work on them flowers. If it rained about 11 o'clock, well, it's too muddy now. You can go on home now. I run home. And mama, can I go to school? What you do? No, Miss Rainey, Miss Boss Lady told me it's too wet. Yeah, but you can go to school. And I put on them clothes, mud on my leg. I put on my pants, going to school. I wanted to go to school. And the next day, I allowed to get up and go to school. And if it didn't rain, get dry enough, he tell Daddy, get on my horse and go up there and tell one more to come up here. Come on back here. Get that mule, go to work.

0: That's the blues. 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
1: Yeah.
0: I felt like Bobby was sickly close to me and he got me well and 35 miles from home.
2: Yeah.
0: That's a feeling blues.
2: Going to get my baby. 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
0: The blues in my days in Mississippi is educational. It's educational for somebody wants to learn about yesterday. A lot of older people don't know what the blues is all about. More white people wants to learn what the blues were yesterday. I don't mean yesterday, you know, way back. 40 years ago. They wants to know, is that real? People 30 and 40 years old, they don't know what the blues is. They don't know about the blues. No white people had the blues. The blues, the deep blues, didn't have to work sick. They match their finger, they go to the doctor. I broke my finger, daddy took a stick and put it up in there. I had the blues. I couldn't go to no doctor. They didn't have no money to go to no doctor. I don't think hardly the white people, I don't think hardly nobody for that, you know. That was through our ignorance and the gain. The gain. They were.
4: Do you think that the young people, the young black people, ought to know something about the old culture? I mean, the blues is.
0: I think they ought to know.
4: Yeah, they ought to know, huh? Yeah.
0: But they.
4: They won't.
0: They don't want to know.
4: Uh-huh.
0: That's right.
4: Why don't they want to know that?
0: They hear.
4: Is that because it was bad times or something like that?
0: That's right. That was bad times. Yeah. That's some of it.
4: Yeah.
0: Some of it you think you're too much.
4: Yeah.
0: You get a rotten apple, you get a solid apple, and a rotten orange, which is the best? This is a good apple. And I got some rotten oranges somewhere. So which is the best? What? Okay, you got two apples here. One apple here, right?
4: Yeah.
0: Okay, you got a rotten apple here. You know what a rotten apple is?
4: Yeah, I know what
0: it is. It ain't no good, right?
4: It ain't no good.
0: Okay. Which one of these is the best?
4: That one.
0: That's right, because the good, huh?
4: Good one.
0: That's exactly right. Mm. You think you're more than that apple there. You're no more, this apple here is no more than this apple. Mm. This apple is just rotten. It's done got old. And it's done run down.
4: Mm-hmm.
0: You can't help it up. So the way you do, you get the seed out of it and go somewhere and plant it. You know, try to help it. But this is no more than a rotten apple. This apple is an apple. It's got a different name for it. Fresh apple, rotten apple. 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
1: Harry's Blues. 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
4: Well, born in Memphis, raised in Mississippi. But it's all, you know, it's still the Delta soil, you know. I think from Memphis South, you can all anything from Memphis South, you can consider Mississippi.
3: It's all almost the frontier.
4: Yeah.
3: I read somewhere that you give some information to people who come.
4: I used to work.
3: Yeah.
4: And do film work. Before, the music started, I started playing more. I worked on, couple of the John Grisham movies that were filmed in the state, Time to Kill, and some of those. Did like locations and stuff for them.
3: And you were yourself from a family who has soil or something?
4: Yeah, it's a couple of generations, 2 generations removed, but yeah.
3: Yeah.
4: Alan Lomax actually did some recordings.
3: He did.
4: Yeah, in like 1941, I believe.
3: He wrote a great book, The Land Where the Blues Began.
4: Yeah.
3: It's a great book.
4: Yeah.
3: But they got your number from the Blues Museum, I think. And Jim McLean,
5: Kim O'Neill.
3: Jim O'Neill, is he still...
4: moved to Kansas City.
3: He's moved?
4: Yeah.
3: His Steakhouse isn't there anymore.
4: Well, the building, but there's nothing.
3: He's gone.
4: Mm-hmm. Mm.
3: Uh-huh.
4: Yeah. Oh. It's kind of a sad state of the blues around here. It's like before, the politicians got involved, the blues industry around here was thriving and alive and well, and now the politicians have gotten involved, and it's, people like Jim O'Neill and some of the other blues acts, they've gotten out of here,
3: Yeah.
4: It's strange,
3: They don't want to do nothing with them.
4: Politics and blues don't mix. Yeah. None at all.
3: Uh-huh.
4: When that happens, blues starts getting too respectable, I think. And
3: that's a good quote. Yeah, you see a lot of things disappear. I mean, in Memphis, like Pee Wee, it's not there anymore. It's a rock cafe or something. What is it? What's that? Is that because the white guys are speculating with the ground or new buildings or what?
4: No, I think one reason why blues came from out of this, you know, soil and this because people were left alone. I mean, they didn't, you know, you see there are no shopping malls, there's nothing to do, so the only thing you could do was make music and make your own music, you know, and not a whole lot of outside influences, and I think that's why it became what it is. But then, like I said, here in the last year, 2 years, politicians see the popularity of it and they want to jump on the bandwagon, and it's just gotten too, you know, there's too many fingers in the pie, you know, so to speak.
3: Yeah,
4: you know?
3: But Memphis also, I mean, a couple of friends of mine were in Memphis and they on Beale Street, and they say it's a kind of tourist industry right now.
4: It's Beale Street is like Bourbon Street in New Orleans.
3: Yeah,
4: you know?
3: We've been there. Yeah.
4: I mean, if you want to find real jazz in New Orleans, you don't go to, you know, Bourbon Street. You go out in the suburbs. Yeah. Yeah. Exactly. Exactly.
3: But what's a good place in Memphis to go for blues music anyway?
4: There's a couple of places off of South Main that are Ernestine and Hazel's. That's the real deal.
3: Yeah.
4: Yeah.
3: Ernestine and
4: it's
3: Hazel's.
4: About 2 blocks south of Beale Street.
3: Uh-huh. Ernestine and Hazel's.
4: Yeah. It's on the corner. It's I think Calhoun is South Main and Calhoun. I think is it's right near the Amtrak, right near the train station.

0: Jack's Country Grocery van John Mohead. 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
0: Maar we kwamen wel een beetje onverwacht door aanzetten voor hem. Dat was, dat was ook wel duidelijk.
1: Ik kwam van Bergen, dus.
2: I wasn't expecting company.
0: No, no. No problem.
2: I'll have to forgive.
3: Oh, it's pretty cool inside.
4: Yeah, this is what we were looking for.
3: Yeah.
2: You can't come in?
4: Turn this off.
3: Turn off. Yeah. Oh, yeah.
2: This is
3: pretty cool here.
2: Yeah. This is. If you can make it like this.
3: Yeah.
2: That's beautiful. That's beautiful.
5: It's called a Murphy bed.
3: A Murphy bed.
2: That's beautiful.
3: Yeah.
2: Thank you. Yeah, that's pretty old, isn't it?
3: But is this a real old shack?
5: Yes, it's from the 1920s. When I got it, it was insulated with newspaper on the walls to keep the wind out and mosquitoes. And as I took the newspaper off, I got down to 1920s. And as recently as 1981, someone lived here because there was 1981 on the top layer.
2: And can you rent it or what?
5: No, I bought it and had it moved here.
2: You had it moved here?
5: Yeah.
2: It was somewhere else?
5: It was about 12 miles. Is that north?
4: Yeah.
5: 12 miles north of here.
2: Uh-huh.
5: And it had 2 rooms, just this one and 1 long room back there. Took down this wall and made a little bathroom over here and a kitchen. So it's pretty self-contained.
4: Yeah.
6: Be about what people used to live in.
4: Yeah, exactly.
3: Whole families.
4: Yeah.
3: Whole families are living here.
2: Yeah, we saw that the muddy cabin over there, but it's gone, isn't it? They took it away.
4: There again, you know, the politicians and the blues.
2: Yeah,
4: you know,
2: they
4: took it on tour. Yeah. You know, House of Blues are taking it on tour. I think it's supposed to come back next year or something.
2: Yeah, but it's just ridiculous to do on tour.
4: I
2: mean.
4: I know. I do. Tommy and I write together. He's got a song on the last CD we did, and then we've got another one on the new one that's going to come out this summer.
5: Let's go look at the other shack. I'll show you that in the commissary. I got the key to the commissary.
2: Uh-huh.
0: Okay. Is there still original blues music around here in the Delta?
4: There is some. It's more R&B influenced than. You know, Willie Foster's, he's last of, you know, a breed, and there's not many more like him. Most of the new blues is more, you know, Tyrone Davis, Johnny Taylor type R&B influenced blues. You know, Lonnie Pitchford, who was a great acoustic blues player, he died last year.
2: He was not that old, I think.
4: No, he was 35, 36.
2: He made it for a rooster, I think.
4: Yeah, Jim O'Neill. And there's some more material, because I engineered it, that he did right before he died, and I don't know who's going to release that, but there's... Mm.
2: And then the rooster isn't there as well anymore.
4: It's not, no, in Clarkstown, no.
2: You took it with him?
4: Kansas City. Yeah. Kansas City.

0: probably they are, in Europe, I think, the people know more about the American, real American culture than a lot of Americans do.
1: That's exactly right. Yeah. Especially here.
0: Yeah.
1: Most of the whites, don't know the first thing about blues and don't care.
2: And the black folks, they don't want the blues.
1: Well, it's a class thing now. I think for some, like black professionals in this area, traditional blues music is almost, it's almost beneath them, and they don't want to. It's like, with whites and bluegrass music, the way it used to be. Now it's, more, bluegrass is more respected and thought of by whites, but it used to be kind of, that's hillbilly music. That's mm-hmm. that's beneath us, and I think that's where black professionals feel in this area about traditional blues music. And I think that's why, the Tyrone Davis, the R&B blues is more popular with them, because it's like the Four Tops, or, it's like, 1960s R&B.
2: They want to be associated with success and not with
1: exactly.
2: poorness and things like that.
1: Exactly.
0: Robert Lee, he's from Mississippi. He did the thing with John Spencer explosion or what was there. But I didn't feel he was happy with it, but only because it gave him a wider field of that people knew him,
1: Yeah, he wasn't really big on that. Yeah, it was just. But it did expose him to a lot of a whole other crowd that he would never have heard of him before, And they did a tour. I don't know if they toured Europe or not, but they did a tour in the States, and it went over really well.
0: One of the best over here still, Robert Lee, is cool.
1: Yeah.
2: But even blues musicians want to make money.
1: Well,
0: you have to live.
1: Unless you want to live in a shack. No offense, Tommy. Unless you want to live in a shack, you got to get paid for what you do. I mean,
2: the kind of music you play, how do you describe?
1: Well, I've never claimed to be a blues artist at all. I mean, I'm definitely heavily blues influenced, but it's, I don't know. I think I'm just a proverbial singer-songwriter. I mean, I've take country influences and blues influences, and it comes out in just a big gumbo. I'm a huge Lowell fan, Lowell George, Allman Brothers, that type of stuff. Yeah.

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Yeah, now the reading I love, and old Snowball is farmed so well. 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